0: Hello and welcome to this edition of NHK Newsline. I'm Raja Pradhan with the news from Tokyo. We start with an update on the 7.1 magnitude earthquake that struck southwestern Japan. Local officials say at least 12 people are dead and 6 were found without vital signs in the aftermath of Tuesday's quake. Some are still missing. Now, another large jolt struck the area late on Wednesday. The Japan Meteorological Agency says there is no tsunami threat after the magnitude 5.8 quake. The Prime Minister says the clock is ticking to save lives.
1: Search and rescue operations are underway at all sites. Some people are still waiting for help, and it is a race against time.
0: Tuesday's massive tremor in Kumamoto Prefecture recorded a 7 on the Japanese intensity scale of 0 to 7. Hundreds of quakes have been observed since then. The JMA has named the disaster the 2026 Kumamoto earthquake. The agency says seismic activity is continuing across a wide area and stronger shaking could occur depending on the location and size of future tremors. People are urged to remain on alert for a possible tsunami in the event of a large undersea earthquake. Officials warn there's still an increased risk of major jolts over the next week or so, especially in the next few days. Rescue operations continue at Aeon Mall, Kumamoto, where a fatal explosion occurred following the quakes. Major retailer Aeon says the blast at the shopping center in Kashima Town killed 3 people and another was found without vital signs. The company's executives held a news conference on Wednesday.
2: We would like to extend our heartfelt condolences to those who lost their lives, and we offer our deepest and sincerest apologies to their bereaved families.
0: Aeon says it's been using its group system to confirm the safety of about 2,700 workers, including those from specialized stores. But 3 people are still unaccounted for. The company says the blast occurred on the south side of the mall about 80 minutes after the quake, severely damaging the second floor. Aeon says the exact cause has not yet been determined, but it believes a gas explosion is the most likely explanation. The company also says around 3,000 people visited the mall on Tuesday. An evacuation of most customers, employees, and others was completed within about 30 minutes of the quake. But some people remained inside for unknown reasons. Aeon says its top priority is rescuing those who remain unaccounted for. And for more on the situation, NHK World's Nishiumi Naoko filed this report earlier from Kumamoto.
3: Just behind me is a shattered shell of what used to be a bustling shopping mall. Night has fallen, but search teams spent all day trying to find those still missing inside. For this community, the mall was far more than a place to shop. It was a gathering spot, a place where people met, talked, and shared their daily lives. Matsunaga Kiyoshi is one of them. The 74-year-old came to see it for himself after hearing the news. He organizes stretching meetups for locals at the mall. For him, it's a place filled with memories, and suddenly it's gone. For now, Matsunaga is focusing on fixing what he can. He and his wife live in this home nearby. Yesterday's earthquake left their house in shambles, with bookshelves toppled, papers scattered, and a door jammed shut by the fallen items inside. He says he managed to clear just enough to get through his day-to-day. But the chaos brought back memories of the massive quakes that devastated his region 10 years ago.
4: My first thought was, it's happened again. It was exactly the same as 10 years ago. Back then, we had cleaned everything up after the first shock. But then the second one struck and left everything in ruins again. Broke my heart. I never imagined something like that would happen again.
3: Mm. Still, he says he has no intention of leaving his community, even in the face of disaster, even when he feels too exhausted to go on. He wants to keep moving forward.
4: After the quakes 10 years ago, people here helped each other. Some people guided us to evacuation shelters and said we could use water from their wells. I love this community, and I still want to live here.
3: Matsunaga's determination to stand up again, no matter how many times it takes, reflects the resilience of the people here. But the repeated earthquakes and this relentless heat are testing everyone in Kumamoto.
0: Now, officials in Kumamoto Prefecture say five people are dead at a quake-damaged factory. They say two injured people were rescued, and another four are still trapped inside.
5: This is Nippon Paper Industries plant in Yatsushiro City, Kumamoto Prefecture. Firefighters can be seen at several places in the factory where the smokestack collapsed. The search for the missing continues.
0: The National Police Agency released footage of the rescue operation at the factory. It shows major damage to walls, pipes, and other equipment. Local police said earlier people were trapped inside the building behind these blue tarps hung by rescuers. Residents across Kumamoto Prefecture continue to struggle in the aftermath of the quake, which affected agriculture, essential infrastructure, and transportation. This footage, captured by a security camera, shows an irrigation canal running between a road and a greenhouse in Yatsushiro City. Water can be seen surging in waves, splashing higher than the greenhouse and overflowing onto the road. A barn near a house collapsed in Hikawa Town, leaving debris from its roof scattered across the site.
6: There was no damage in the earthquakes 10 years ago. But this time, the barn collapsed. There are cracks in the ground here and there.
0: Officials said about 8,800 people were taking shelter at 432 evacuation centers as of 2 p.m. on Wednesday. Thousands of households remained without water as of 4 p.m. That includes roughly 14,000 homes in Uki City and just over 12,000 in Uto City. Six other municipalities are also affected.
7: We use 20 liters of water for a family of five. Everything inside the house, like the furniture, kitchen, and bath, have collapsed. So we can't do anything without electricity and running water.
0: Local authorities are trying to confirm the situation and making arrangements to send water trucks. Now, Kyushu Electric Power Company said on its website about 30,000 households in Kumamoto Prefecture were without electricity as of 6 p.m. Major mobile carriers say communication services were disrupted in some disaster-affected areas. JR Kyushu says the Kyushu Shinkansen bullet train partially resumed operations at around 5 p.m. It had been suspended after the quake. Airline companies have canceled some flights to and from Kumamoto Airport. Some sections of Kyushu expressways remain closed. False news and information have been spreading since Tuesday when the earthquake struck. NHK found a fake rescue appeal posted on X from a fictitious address late Tuesday night. It was viewed more than 300,000 times. A post on YouTube showed a fake video of the heavily damaged Aeon shopping mall in Kashima Town. The footage was made by generative AI and purported to be from a legitimate news agency. It was viewed tens of thousands of times. Other fake videos about the mall have shown footage from the Noto Peninsula quake 2 years ago, while some messages said the fire in the mall was set by a foreign national. The Ministry of Internal Affairs and Communications urges the public not to spread false information as it can disrupt rescue activities. It also stresses the need to check trustworthy sources and news organizations for the latest information. Now, as we have been reporting, Kumamoto Prefecture has set up evacuation centers following the massive quake. The prefecture is publishing information about the shelters on its website in 11 languages. It can be accessed by typing in the website name Kumamoto Disaster Prevention Portal into a search engine. Nearby Nagasaki Prefecture has also set up evacuation centers. Information in 14 languages is available on the Nagasaki Disaster Prevention Portal. A 24-hour multilingual telephone interpretation service is available in Kumamoto Prefecture to help with medical communication, including during examinations. The service is available in 22 languages. Use is free of charge, but prior registration is required and can be done through the Kumamoto Prefectural Government website. After registration, users will receive a dedicated telephone number from the Interpretation Service Center. Meanwhile, the earthquake has disrupted operations at many factories run by major manufacturers in the prefecture. Auto parts maker Astemo says several workers at its factory in Kumamoto suffered non-life-threatening injuries. The company has halted operations at the plant and is assessing the damage. Chip equipment maker Tokyo Electron and printing giant Toppan Holdings have also taken their plants offline while checks are carried out. Major dairy company Morinaga Milk Industry has suspended operations for the sake of worker safety amid continuing tremors. Sony Group has taken a local chip plant offline, and Honda Motor has halted operations at its motorcycle factory in the town of Ozu through Friday due to water leaking at the site. Some people believe artificial intelligence is pushing change too quickly. Now, the latest people saying this are the very ones who are driving it. A statement by more than 1,100 executives and employees at U.S. AI firms calls on the government to support an international effort to slow things down. Signatories to the statement as of Tuesday were Anthropic CEO Dario Amodei, as well as executives at OpenAI, Meta, and Google. The document says the world's leading AI companies believe they could be close to automating AI research, and there is a real risk that capability development rapidly accelerates beyond our ability. It asks that the U.S. government support an international effort to develop the technical and governance tools needed to deliberately pace the frontier of automated AI development. It was revealed earlier this month, AI models under development by OpenAI had found vulnerabilities across its research environment and autonomously launched a cyber attack on another company, obtaining important information. A similar case was reported Tuesday in the system of another company. Next, there have been some big moves to crack down on international scam syndicates operating in Southeast Asia. Rosalind Devavalia at our bureau in Bangkok has the details on that and other stories from the region.
8: Police in Malaysia have arrested more than 300 foreigners at scam centers in a large-scale special development zone in the country's south. Police in the state of Johor said on Tuesday they dismantled two scam syndicates after raiding 32 premises in the area known as Forest City. Most of the 335 people arrested were Chinese. Others were from Indonesia, Myanmar, and Malaysia. They were allegedly involved in activities such as fake crypto investments and romance fraud targeting overseas victims. Forest City is a housing and business complex built across from Singapore, but it's struggled with low occupancies and has been labeled a ghost town. Criminal groups have reportedly been taking advantage of the zone for illegal activities. In Laos, authorities have detained over 50 foreign nationals suspected of involvement in a scam operation. Five Japanese are reportedly among them. Police say they raided a hotel in the northern province of Siang Kuang last week. They say some of the other detainees are Chinese nationals and individuals from Taiwan. The group allegedly targeted people in Taiwan by posing as an online shopping business. Dozens of mobile phones and computers were seized in the raid. Police say they are searching for the alleged mastermind, who is from China and fled the scene. The raid is the latest

0: latest in a series of efforts to crack down on scam cases across Southeast Asia, some involving Japanese nationals. People across Asia are paying respects to best-selling Japanese mystery novelist Higashino Keigo, who passed away on July 23rd at age 68. Higashino produced more than 100 novels and stories. He was published in over 40 countries and regions and was well known here in Thailand. His publisher here translated 57 of Higashino's works into Thai over the past decade. The company's founder said one of his works, The Devotion of Suspect X, is particularly popular. The title won Japan's prestigious Naoki Prize in 2006.
1: The character is very strong and really lovable. It's like he can draw the deepest dark side of people.
0: Aline said Higashino's work will have a lasting impact on Thai fans, referring to him as sensei, meaning revered teacher.
1: Sensei's work and spirit will keep inside the Thai people's heart as an eternal memory.
0: Higashino himself said getting to the essence of what it means to be human was at the core of his work.
2: Whenever I write a novel, what I really want to portray is human nature.
0: He made his debut in 1985 at age 27 while working as an engineer. Other notable works include Journey Under the Midnight Sun.
2: Changing my opinions and thoughts on a whim is something I'm really good at. I think things are more dramatic when people change. So let's relax and embrace change as we go through life.
0: His Japanese publisher said his death had been caused by cancer. Thai fans have posted many messages of condolence and gratitude. In China and South Korea, Higashino's death was reported as breaking news. His work and legacy transcended cultural differences and national borders. And that wraps up our bulletin. I'm Rosalind Dabovalia in Bangkok.

0: For other news, make sure you access the NHK World Japan website. The situation in Iran is casting a shadow over relations among Iranians in America. The largest Iranian community in the U.S. is located in and around Los Angeles with about 230,000 residents. We follow a radio host who's been listening to the divided voices inside the diaspora.
1: خب از خط یک شروع میکنیم. درود بر شما، بفرمایید.
2: 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A regular host is clinical psychologist Jale Benchian. Born in Iran, she has lived in the United States for more than 20 years. On her show, she welcomes live callers every Friday. 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
1: دیل می‌بندن با ایران یا همین سران حکومت جمهوری اسلامی می‌خوان بدونن که ما ایرانی‌ها احساسمون در این زمینه چه هست.
2: The Iran-US conflict has been a major topic on the show.

0: As devastation spread in Iran, calls for a ceasefire intensified. A line formed between those who continued to support the war and those who no longer did.
1: این تفاوت دیدگاه ها باعث شد که بسیاری از دوستی ها و روابط هم متاسفانه آسیب ببینه. خیلی ها با دوستانی که سالها کنارشون بودن قطع رابطه کردن، بعضی دیگه خواهر و برادر بودن که با هم دیگه دچار اختلاف شدن.
0: Benchiam sought to bridge the widening rift within the community. She intentionally raised a question designed to elicit strong views.
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0: Benchiam encourages Iranian communities to tolerate their disagreements and reminds them they share a common concern for Iran.
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0: As a psychologist and radio host, Benchiam helps people understand underlying emotions and find common ground.
1: We don't have control over political events, but what we do have control on is the response that we give. I create a space that people can call in and they share their thoughts, and at the same time they can become familiar with other people's point of view. And then at the end we get into a conclusion all together.
6: Benchiam says some of her listeners feel survivor's guilt as they're safe in the United States. They want a better future for Iran while afraid of the further suffering of the people. In weather, more concerns are mounting for people in Kumamoto Prefecture as dangerous heat is set to cover quake-hit areas through the rest of the week. Our meteorologist Jonathan Oh explains the forecast for there and elsewhere in our World Weather Report.
7: Hello. As we continue to keep an eye out on the temperatures in the western portion of Japan, especially in the Kyushu region in the aftermath of the big earthquake, we have to really look out for the fact that temperatures are warm all throughout the day, even into the nighttime hours. Wednesday morning, the overnight low was 27.3 degrees. And if you don't have air conditioning in the situation of maybe a power outage or things like that, that can still actually be quite stressful on the body. And these high temperatures are going to be getting higher as we head toward the latter part of this week. You have to go way up to the northeastern portion of Japan before we see rain and any kind of real relief. But central, even eastern and western areas of Japan all looking at high temperatures as we go through the next few days. Again, Sapporo looking at rain. Tokyo, Osaka, and Kumamoto looking at mid-30s as we go through the next couple of days. But notice by the time we go into the weekend, we may be getting very close to 40 degrees over in Kumamoto. And so that is going to be a real concern when it comes to heat stroke. So make sure that you do everything that you can to prevent heat stroke by staying hydrated, getting into air-conditioned places as much as possible, getting the proper shading, and make sure you wear light, loose clothing. That will be helpful. But with the humidity

also being a part of the equation here. It's going to be really critical over the next several days to make sure you get to the right safe location to make sure that you can prevent heat stroke. Speaking of heat, that's been the big story across Europe. Big dome of high pressure continues to be in place, which means highs near 40 in places like Rome and Madrid, 37 as far north as Berlin as we go through today on Thursday. Quick note on North America, we have a cold front bringing some relief toward the eastern side of the U.S., but highs in the upper 30s in Oklahoma City and Houston for Thursday. Hope you have a good day wherever you are.

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0: Hello and welcome to this edition of NHK Newsline. I'm Raja Pradhan with the news from Tokyo. We start with an update on the 7.1 magnitude earthquake that struck southwestern Japan. Local officials say at least 12 people are dead and 6 were found without vital signs in the aftermath of Tuesday's quake. Some are still missing. Now, another large jolt struck the area late on Wednesday. The Japan Meteorological Agency says there was no tsunami threat after the magnitude 5.8 quake. The Prime Minister says the clock is ticking to save lives.
1: Search and rescue operations are underway at all sites. Some people are still waiting for help, and it is a race against time.
0: Tuesday's massive tremor in Kumamoto Prefecture recorded a 7 on the Japanese intensity scale of 0 to 7. Hundreds of quakes have been observed since then. The JMA has named the disaster the 2026 Kumamoto earthquake. The agency says seismic activity is continuing across a wide area and stronger shaking could occur depending on the location and size of future tremors. People are urged to remain on alert for a possible tsunami in the event of a large undersea earthquake. Officials warn there's still an increased risk of major jolts over the next week or so, especially in the next few days. Rescue operations continue at Aeon Mall, Kumamoto, where a fatal explosion occurred following the quakes. Major retailer Aeon says the blast at the shopping center in Kashima Town killed 3 people and another was found without vital signs. The company's executives held a news conference on Wednesday.
2: We would like to extend our heartfelt condolences to those who lost their lives, and we offer our deepest and sincerest apologies to their bereaved families.
0: Aeon says it's been using its group system to confirm the safety of about 2,700 workers, including those from specialized stores. But 3 people are still unaccounted for. The company says the blast occurred on the south side of the mall about 80 minutes after the quake, severely damaging the second floor. Aeon says the exact cause has not yet been determined, but it believes a gas explosion is the most likely explanation. The company also says around 3,000 people visited the mall on Tuesday. An evacuation of most customers, employees, and others was completed within about 30 minutes of the quake. But some people remained inside for unknown reasons. Aeon says its top priority is rescuing those who remain unaccounted for. And for more on the situation, NHK World's Nishiumi Naoko filed this report earlier from Kumamoto.
3: Just behind me is a shattered shell of what used to be a bustling shopping mall. Night has fallen, but search teams spent all day trying to find those still missing inside. For this community, the mall was far more than a place to shop. It was a gathering spot, a place where people met, talked, and shared their daily lives. Matsunaga Kiyoshi is one of them. The 74-year-old came to see it for himself after hearing the news. He organizes stretching meetups for locals at the mall. For him, it's a place filled with memories, and suddenly it's gone. For now, Matsunaga is focusing on fixing what he can. He and his wife live in this home nearby. Yesterday's earthquake left their house in shambles, with bookshelves toppled, papers scattered, and a door jammed shut by the fallen items inside. He says he managed to clear just enough to get through his day-to-day. But the chaos brought back memories of the massive quakes that devastated his region 10 years ago.
4: My first thought was, it's happened again. It was exactly the same as 10 years ago. Back then, we had cleaned everything up after the first shock. But then the second one struck and left everything in ruins again. Broke my heart. I never imagined something like that would happen again.
3: Mm. Still, he says he has no intention of leaving his community, even in the face of disaster, even when he feels too exhausted to go on. He wants to keep moving forward.
4: After the quakes 10 years ago, people here helped each other. Some people guided us to evacuation shelters and said we could use water from their wells. I love this community, and I still want to live here.
3: Matsunaga's determination to stand up again, no matter how many times it takes, reflects the resilience of the people here. But the repeated earthquakes and this relentless heat are testing everyone in Kumamoto.
0: Now, officials in Kumamoto Prefecture say five people are dead at a quake-damaged factory. They say two injured people were rescued, and another four are still trapped inside.
5: This is Nippon Paper Industries plant in Yatsushiro City, Kumamoto Prefecture. Firefighters can be seen at several places in the factory where the smokestack collapsed. The search for the missing continues.
0: The National Police Agency released footage of the rescue operation at the factory. It shows major damage to walls, pipes, and other equipment. Local police said earlier people were trapped inside the building behind these blue tarps hung by rescuers. Residents across Kumamoto Prefecture continue to struggle in the aftermath of the quake, which affected agriculture, essential infrastructure, and transportation. This footage, captured by a security camera, shows an irrigation canal running between a road and a greenhouse in Yatsushiro City. Water can be seen surging in waves, splashing higher than the greenhouse and overflowing onto the road. A barn near a house collapsed in Hikawa Town, leaving debris from its roof scattered across the site.
6: There was no damage in the earthquakes 10 years ago. But this time, the barn collapsed. There are cracks in the ground here and there.
0: Officials said about 8,800 people were taking shelter at 432 evacuation centers as of 2 p.m. on Wednesday. Thousands of households remained without water as of 4 p.m. That includes roughly 14,000 homes in Uki City and just over 12,000 in Uto City. Six other municipalities are also affected.
7: We use 20 liters of water for a family of five. Everything inside the house, like the furniture, kitchen, and bath, have collapsed. So we can't do anything without electricity and running water.
0: Local authorities are trying to confirm the situation and making arrangements to send water trucks. Now, Kyushu Electric Power Company said on its website about 30,000 households in Kumamoto Prefecture were without electricity as of 6 p.m. Major mobile carriers say communication services were disrupted in some disaster-affected areas. JR Kyushu says the Kyushu Shinkansen bullet train partially resumed operations at around 5 p.m. It had been suspended after the quake. Airline companies have canceled some flights to and from Kumamoto Airport. Some sections of Kyushu expressways remain closed. False news and information have been spreading since Tuesday when the earthquake struck. NHK found a fake rescue appeal posted on X from a fictitious address late Tuesday night. It was viewed more than 300,000 times. A post on YouTube showed a fake video of the heavily damaged Aeon shopping mall in Kashima Town. The footage was made by generative AI and purported to be from a legitimate news agency. It was viewed tens of thousands of times. Other fake videos about the mall have shown footage from the Noto Peninsula quake 2 years ago, while some messages said the fire in the mall was set by a foreign national. The Ministry of Internal Affairs and Communications urges the public not to spread false information as it can disrupt rescue activities. It also stresses the need to check trustworthy sources and news organizations for the latest information. Now, as we have been reporting, Kumamoto Prefecture has set up evacuation centers following the massive quake. The prefecture is publishing information about the shelters on its website in 11 languages. It can be accessed by typing in the website name Kumamoto Disaster Prevention Portal into a search engine. Nearby Nagasaki Prefecture has also set up evacuation centers. Information in 14 languages is available on the Nagasaki Disaster Prevention Portal. A 24-hour multilingual telephone interpretation service is available in Kumamoto Prefecture to help with medical communication, including during examinations. The service is available in 22 languages. Use is free of charge, but prior registration is required and can be done through the Kumamoto Prefectural Government website. After registration, users will receive a dedicated telephone number from the Interpretation Service Center. Meanwhile, the earthquake has disrupted operations at many factories run by major manufacturers in the prefecture. Auto parts maker Astemo says several workers at its factory in Kumamoto suffered non-life-threatening injuries. The company has halted operations at the plant and is assessing the damage. Chip equipment maker Tokyo Electron and printing giant Toppan Holdings have also taken their plants offline while checks are carried out. Major dairy company Morinaga Milk Industry has suspended operations for the sake of worker safety amid continuing tremors. Sony Group has taken a local chip plant offline, and Honda Motor has halted operations at its motorcycle factory in the town of Ozu through Friday due to water leaking at the site. Some people believe artificial intelligence is pushing change too quickly. Now, the latest people saying this are the very ones who are driving it. A statement by more than 1,100 executives and employees at U.S. AI firms calls on the government to support an international effort to slow things down. Signatories to the statement as of Tuesday were Anthropic CEO Dario Amodei, as well as executives at OpenAI, Meta, and Google. The document says the world's leading AI companies believe they could be close to automating AI research, and there is a real risk that capability development rapidly accelerates beyond our ability. It asks that the U.S. government support an international effort to develop the technical and governance tools needed to deliberately pace the frontier of automated AI development. It was revealed earlier this month, AI models under development by OpenAI had found vulnerabilities across its research environment and autonomously launched a cyber attack on another company, obtaining important information. A similar case was reported Tuesday in the system of another company. Next, there have been some big moves to crack down on international scam syndicates operating in Southeast Asia. Roslyn Devavali at our bureau in Bangkok has the details on that and other stories from the region.
8: Police in Malaysia have arrested more than 300 foreigners at scam centers in a large-scale special development zone in the country's south. Police in the state of Johor said on Tuesday they've dismantled two scam syndicates after raiding 32 premises in the area known as Forest City. Most of the 335 people arrested were Chinese. Others were from Indonesia, Myanmar, and Malaysia. They were allegedly involved in activities such as fake crypto investments and romance fraud targeting overseas victims. Forest City is a housing and business complex built across from Singapore, but it's struggled with low occupancies and has been labeled a ghost town. Criminal groups have reportedly been taking advantage of the zone for illegal activities. In Laos, authorities have detained over 50 foreign nationals suspected of involvement in a scam operation. Five Japanese are reportedly among them. Police say they raided a hotel in the northern province of Siang Kuang last week. They say some of the other detainees are Chinese nationals and individuals from Taiwan. The group allegedly targeted people in Taiwan by posing as an online shopping business. Dozens of mobile phones and computers were seized in the raid. Police say they are searching for the alleged mastermind, who is from China and fled the scene. The raid is the latest in a series of efforts to crack down on scam cases across Southeast Asia, some involving Japanese nationals. People across Asia are paying respects to best-selling Japanese mystery novelist Higashino Keigo, who passed away on July 23rd at age 68. Higashino produced more than 100 novels and stories. He was published in over 40 countries and regions and was well-known here in Thailand. His publisher here translated 57 of Higashino's works into Thai over the past decade. The company's founder said one of his works, The Devotion of Suspect X, is particularly popular. The title won Japan's prestigious Naoki Prize in 2006.
9: The character is very strong and really lovable. It's like he can draw the deepest dark side of people.
8: Aline said Higashino's work will have a lasting impact on Thai fans, referring to him as sensei, meaning revered teacher.
9: Sensei's work and spirit will keep inside the Thai people's heart as an eternal memory.
8: Higashino himself said getting to the essence of what it means to be human was at the core of his work.
10: Whenever I write a novel, what I really want to portray is human nature.
8: He made his debut in 1985 at age 27 while working as an engineer. Other notable works include Journey Under the Midnight Sun.
10: Changing my opinions and thoughts on a whim is something I'm really good at. I think things are more dramatic when people change. So let's relax and embrace.

0: things change as we go through life.
1: His Japanese publisher said his death had been caused by cancer. Thai fans have posted many messages of condolence and gratitude. In China and South Korea, Higashino's death was reported as breaking news. His work and legacy transcended cultural differences and national borders. And that wraps up our bulletin. I'm Rosalind Dabovalia in Bangkok.

0: For other news, make sure you access the NHK World Japan website. The situation in Iran is casting a shadow over relations among Iranians in America. The largest Iranian community in the U.S. is located in and around Los Angeles with about 230,000 residents. 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
2: 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A regular host is clinical psychologist Jale Benchian. Born in Iran, she has lived in the United States for more than 20 years. On her show, she welcomes live callers every Friday. She's popular for her empathetic engagement that brings out callers' unfiltered voices.
1: دیل می‌بندن با ایران یا همین سران حکومت جمهوری اسلامی می‌خوان بدونن که ما ایرانی‌ها احساسمون در این زمینه چه هست.
2: The Iran-U.S. conflict has been a major topic on the show. Right after military operations by the U.S. began, Iranians in Los Angeles took to the streets to celebrate, in anticipation that the strikes would lead to a regime change. And Benchian was on the ground, too. However, as devastation spread in Iran, calls for a ceasefire intensified. A line formed between those who continued to support the war and those who no longer did.
1: این تفاوت دیدگاه ها باعث شد که بسیاری از دوستی ها و روابط هم متاسفانه آسیب ببینه. خیلی ها با دوستانی که سالها کنارشون بودن قطع رابطه کردن، بعضی دیگه خواهر و برادر بودن که با هم دیگه دچار اختلاف شدن.
2: Benchian sought to bridge the widening rift within the community. She intentionally raised a question designed to elicit strong views.
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2: She wants to keep the conversation going among people with opposing political views.
3: طبق قوانین خود آمریکا سپاه پاسداران جزو گروه های تروریستیه. این توافق اجازه میده گروه تروریستی که هنوز هم در لیست

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0: As a psychologist and radio host, Benchian helps people understand underlying emotions and find common ground.
2: We don't have control over political events, but what we do have control on is the response that we give. I create a space that people can call in and they share their thoughts, and at the same time they can become familiar with other people's point of view. And then at the end we get into a conclusion all together.
3: Benchian says some of her listeners feel survivor's guilt as they're safe in the United States. They want a better future for Iran while afraid of the further suffering of the people. In weather, more concerns are mounting for people in Kumamoto Prefecture as dangerous heat is set to cover quake-hit areas through the rest of the week. Our meteorologist Jonathan Oh explains the forecast for there and elsewhere in our World Weather Report.
4: Hello. As we continue to keep an eye out on the temperatures in the western portion of Japan, especially in the Kyushu region in the aftermath of the big earthquake, we have to really look out for the fact that temperatures are warm all throughout the day, even into the nighttime hours. Wednesday morning, the overnight low was 27.3 degrees. And if you don't have air conditioning in the situation of maybe a power outage or things like that, that can still actually be quite stressful on the body. And these high temperatures are going to be getting higher as we head toward the latter part of this week. You have to go way up to the northeastern portion of Japan before we see rain and any kind of real relief. But central, even eastern and western areas of Japan all looking at high temperatures as we go through the next few days. Again, Sapporo looking at rain. Tokyo, Osaka, and Kumamoto looking at mid-30s as we go through the next couple of days. But notice by the time we go into the weekend, we may be getting very close to 40 degrees over in Kumamoto. And so that is going to be a real concern when it comes to heat stroke. So make sure that you do everything that you can to prevent heat stroke by staying hydrated, getting into air-conditioned places as much as possible, getting the proper shading, and make sure you wear light, loose clothing. That will be helpful. But with the humidity also being a part of the equation here, it's going to be really critical over the next several days to make sure you get to the right safe location to make sure that you can prevent heat stroke. Speaking of heat, that's been the big story across Europe. Big dome of high pressure continues to be in place, which means highs near 40 in places like Rome and Madrid, 37 as far north as Berlin as we go through today on Thursday. Quick note on North America, we have a cold front bringing some relief toward the eastern side of the U.S., but highs in the upper 30s in Oklahoma City and Houston for Thursday. Hope you have a good day wherever you are.